Well, that was from the movie Balma on Radio Plus. Asha Ji aur Satvik Kumar Sanu. Dear listeners, agar zindagi ho to aapke sang ho. Bahut bahut shukriya meri zindagi mein bahar lekar aane ke liye, apna pyar lekar aane ke liye. Abhi ke liye chaliye Sonu Kumar Sanu Ji ki awaaz mein chala rahi hu aapke liye agla gana. Stay tuned on Radio Plus.

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1: Good morning, Harry. 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
0: And the headlines, please.
1: Prime Minister Navin Ramgoolam signals a cautious and responsible budget as global instability and the rising cost of living weighs on the economy. Business and government leaders agree that limited fiscal space will shape pre-budget decisions, with calls for smarter investment and stronger partnerships. 5 young Mauritians will now be allowed to perform the Hajj after Saudi authorities reverse an earlier visa decision. World News, NATO seeks answers after the United States signals that its troops are being withdrawn from Germany, raising concerns over alliance stability. And in sports, Manchester United prepare to host a decisive Premier League clash against Liverpool with Champions League qualification within reach. Today, May the 3rd, marks World Press Freedom Day. This year's theme, Shaping a Peaceful Future, focuses on the role of journalism in an increasingly complex digital environment, with deepfakes, artificial intelligence and unverified content spreading rapidly on social media. Ensuring accurate and reliable information has become more challenging than ever. In this context, journalism's role as a safeguard through verification, ethics and accountability remain crucial. Radio Plus spoke to several key figures in the media landscape. Expert including Rukaya Kassenali and Christina Chanmitu say, access to verified information strengthens social cohesion and democratic debate. Journalist Michael Acha, observer Michael Acha, links ethical reporting directly to peace-building efforts. Former NBC News director Nanda Aumugam has also called for stronger media literacy, warning that the fight against fake news must involve the public as well as journalists. And the economy now, and early indications of how the budget may take shape. Prime Minister Navin Ramgoolam has already started setting the tone as cost of living pressures dominate public debate against a tense international backdrop marked by the conflict in the Middle East. The Prime Minister warned of the economic repercussions of continued instability in the region and called for resilience and adaptation. He stressed that the upcoming budget must be both balanced and responsible, acknowledging global uncertainties while safeguarding national priorities. Navin Ramgoolam was speaking yesterday at the Shivaji Day celebrations in Phoenix. Here is a report on his address by Rukaya Korimbokas-Rafik with English commentaries from Dushila Mansingh.
2: Setting the tone, Prime Minister Navin Ramgoolam warned that Mauritius must brace for difficult times amid global economic instability. He said the world is turning topsy-turvy, with some countries already declaring economic emergencies and facing rationing of food, gas and petroleum products, unlike Mauritius, which he still described as a paradise. However, he cautioned that the country's heavy reliance on imports leaves it exposed to imported inflation. The forthcoming budget, he stressed, will be a delicate balancing act. He also justified retaining the finance portfolio, saying the challenges require him to shoulder responsibility himself instead of dismissing it to another person. Calling for solidarity and understanding, he urged national unity. He also mentioned that Balhaj Nahro, the Mauritius Maritime and Delta Federation president, is set to take up an important national role in the near future. On values, he announced the relaunch of the NICE program, focusing on youth discipline and civic education, with possible collaboration with Singapore.
1: Pre-budget consultations confirmed that fiscal space remains extremely limited. The point was reiterated by Junior Finance Minister Daneshwar Damri during discussions with public and private sector stakeholders. Business Mauritius President Arnaud Lagesse urged the country to work smarter to attract investors and tourists. He highlighted priorities including port and airport development, food security and artificial intelligence, while also calling for stronger public-private partnerships. For the Mauritius Chamber of Commerce and Industry President Patrice Mary. He stressed the importance of continuous dialogue, pointing to challenges such as rising freight costs, shortages of foreign currency, and the need for better support to SMEs. Meanwhile, the Association Professionnelle des Transitaires President Kevin Carpenen called for improved coordination, proposing the reintroduction of a single window system. Representing the construction sector, Ravi Gatti, President of Building and Civil Engineering Contractors Association, outlined reforms linked to labor shortage, pricing, and innovation. And politics now. Paul Béranger's newly named political party, the Front Militant Progressiste, will hold its founding congress next Saturday at the Vacua Phoenix municipality. The official launch will include a revised party emblem following objections raised by L'Union Maurice. Paul Béranger told reporters yesterday, beyond party restructuring, he also commented on several pressing national issues, including pension reforms, pre-budget consultations, and the Chagos dossier. This report is by Marc Pierre with English commentaries from Dushila Mansing.
2: Paul Béranger announced that his party is being renamed the Front Militant Progressiste, dropping Combat Militant Progressiste. He said that the Pensions Commission set up during his time in office is expected to submit its report soon. Paul Béranger added that he wanted the National Pensions Fund reinstated and income support strengthened, with proposals included in the next budget. He also noted the boycott of pre-budget consultations by trade unions, saying the situation was too serious to have what he described as a part-time finance minister, saying the unions are now having the same reactions that he now has. Responding to comments by his EU team about internal debate within the MMM, Paul and Joanna Béranger said there had been little discussion even when he was active in party structures. On Chagos, Paul Béranger said too much time had been lost and he will soon get back to this important issue.
1: And relief for five young Mauritian pilgrims. The Saudi Ministry of Hajj and Umrah has reversed its earlier decision and will now issue visas to pilgrims under the age of 15. Following a diplomatic resolution between Mauritius and Saudi authorities, the teenagers will be able to perform the pilgrimage after submitting new visa applications. Yesterday, the announcement was made last night by Shakil Mohammed, the minister responsible for the Hajj portfolio. And this takes us to world news. The United States' decision to withdraw 5,000 troops from Germany is sending shock waves of concern throughout the NATO alliance. Germany Defense Minister Boris Pistorius said the move was foreseeable, but stressed that American troops remain vital to both Europe and Washington. NATO is now seeking clarification as Donald Trump has signaled that further troops reduction could follow. And tensions in the Gulf remain high despite ongoing diplomatic efforts. A recent Iranian proposal to end hostilities and reopen the Strait of Hormuz has been rejected by the United States. Naval blockade, seizures and threats of sanctions continue severely disrupting global energy flows, with shipping traffic sharply reduced in the strategic waterway. Negotiations remain stalled, with both sides holding firm positions. A report from CBS News suggests the Strait of Hormuz is now more restricted, raising concerns about further escalation.
3: The moment America became, in its own president's words, a pirate nation. U.S. Marines seizing an Iranian vessel, one of at least three ships boarded since the U.S. imposed a naval blockade on April 13th. Turning back at least 48 Iranian-linked ships and freezing billions in Iranian oil and cargo.
4: Who would have thought we were doing that? We're like pirates. We're sort of like pirates.
3: The world's most critical oil choke point has effectively been shut down. 3,000 ships a month before the war, now to almost none. But America is only half of this stranglehold story. Iran's Revolutionary Guard has launched more than 40 attacks and seizures on commercial vessels further inside the strait around its narrowest points. At least 10 merchant mariners have been killed, says the United Nations, and about 20,000 more are trapped by geography and in fear.
1: And we end with football in the English Premier League. Arsenal strengthened their grip on the top of the table with a commanding 3-0 victory over Fulham. Victor Gyökeres scored twice, with Bukayo Saka adding a third in a dominant first half performance. The win puts Arsenal 6 points clear, increasing pressure on Manchester City despite the latter's games in hand. Elsewhere, Brentford beat West Ham 3-0 to boost their European hopes, while West Ham hover dangerously above the relegation zone. Newcastle defeated Brighton 3-1 to revive their campaign, but attention now turns to Old Trafford, where Manchester United host Liverpool in one of the season's most anticipated fixtures. United sits third and just need 2 points to secure Champions League qualification, while Liverpool could close the gap with a victory. The meeting remains one of the most passionately followed sporting events, including here in Mauritius. Kickoff is at 30 minutes past 6 this evening. And that's the news for now. Stay tuned. I will be back shortly with Les Actualités Commentées.

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5: Good afternoon, the headlines. Manchester United prepare to host a decisive Premier League clash against Liverpool if Champions League qualification within reach. Supporters from both sides are showing confidence. Between fake news, deep fakes and manipulated content, reliable information is becoming a major issue in the digital age. Fact-checking is emerging as an essential line of defense. Press freedom celebrated this Sunday. 10-year-old admits to stealing building materials from a house, part of a stolen goods recovered. Nearly 250 pieces of luggage left behind at London Gatwick on a flight. Due to weight restrictions, they are due to be transported to Mauritius tomorrow. And world news, inflation surging past 50% in Iran. But Northwest Derby this Sunday at 6:30 p.m. between Manchester United and Liverpool is a clash eagerly anticipated by English football fans. It is a crucial fixture as a place on the Premier League podium is at stake, as well as qualification for next season's Champions League. Fans are eagerly awaiting the match and are confident in their respective team's chances. Ashfaq Sarwar collected a few impressions.
6: Moi, c'est important pour toute l'équipe et bon, c'est super bien gagné, Liverpool, super bien gagné pour une troisième. 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
5: Today, May the 3rd, marks World Press Freedom Day. This year's theme, Shaping a Peaceful Future, focuses on the role of journalism in an increasingly complex digital environment. With deep fakes, artificial intelligence and unverified content spreading rapidly on social media, ensuring accurate and reliable information has become more challenging than ever. In this context, journalism's role as a safeguard for verification, ethics and accountability remains crucial. Radio Plus spoke to several key figures in the media landscape. Journalist Michael Acha links ethical reporting directly to peace-building efforts, while former NBC News director Nanda Omugom has also called for stronger media literacy, warning that the fight against fake news must involve the public as well as journalists. A 10-year-old child has confessed to stealing construction materials from a house in the east of the island. He was arrested by the CID and during questioning gave a detailed account of how the theft was carried out with an accomplice. Part of the stolen items have since been recovered. The child was later released after questioning. Around 250 pieces of luggage were not loaded onto flight MK053 yesterday at London Gatwick Airport. The reason was load restrictions on the aircraft. The luggage in question therefore remained at the airport. It is due to arrive in Mauritius tomorrow morning. Air Mauritius staff will be on hand at Plaisance Airport and delivery to passengers will be arranged as soon as possible. Well, Béranger's newly named political party, the Front Militant Progressiste, will hold its founding congress next Saturday at the Vacois Phoenix municipality. The official launch will include a revised party emblem following objections raised by L'Union Maurice, Paul Béranger told reporters yesterday. Beyond party restructuring, he also commented on several pressing national issues, including pension reform, pre-budget consultations and the Chagos dossier, reported by Marc Pierre with English commentaries from Dushila Mansing.
4: Paul Béranger announced that his party is being renamed the Front Militant Progressiste, dropping Combat Militant Progressiste. He said that the Pensions Commission set up during his time in office is expected to submit its report soon. Paul Béranger added that he wanted the National Pensions Fund reinstated and income support strengthened, with proposals included in the next budget. He also noted the boycott of pre-budget consultations by trade unions, saying the situation was too serious to have what he described as a part-time finance minister, saying the unions are now having the same reactions that he now has. Responding to comments by his IU team about internal debate within the MMM, Paul and Joanna Béranger said there had been little discussion even when he was active in party structures. On Chagos, Paul Béranger said too much time had been lost and he will soon get back to this important issue.
5: Relief tonight for five young Mauritian pilgrims. The Saudi Ministry of Hajj and Umrah has reversed its earlier decision and issued visas to pilgrims under the age of 15. Following a diplomatic resolution between Mauritian and Saudi authorities, the teenagers will be able to perform the pilgrimage after submitting new visa applications yesterday. Minister Shakil Mohamed, the minister responsible for the Hajj portfolio, welcomed the pilgrims at the airport today to ensure that everything goes smoothly. And world news, the fragile ceasefire may have paused the fighting, but the economic fallout in Iran continues. A U.S. naval blockade of Iranian ports has sharply reduced their Iran oil exports, while the cost of everyday goods has continued to rise. Across the country, people are now bracing for further price increases and growing job losses. We have this report.
10: Amidst U.S.-Israeli strikes, a new anxiety haunts the streets of Tehran. Decades of sanctions had already pushed Iran's economy to the brink. Now, with a collapsing currency and soaring prices, Iranians are finding it increasingly difficult to make ends meet.
11: We are seeing inflation, which especially in the past week or two has created anxiety among people, unsettled them and made them afraid. We are seeing prices going up every day, from the smallest items like eggs to the price of cars, gold and the dollar. And this is not a good thing.
12: The economic situation is terribly bad. But this war will end. In the best case scenario, if we start over and can make up for what we lost, and if we're supposed to achieve economic victory after the war, it will require several years of investment.
5: And that's all for the news updates. Stay tuned to Radio Plus. 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
2: I never take anything for granted. Only a fool maybe takes things for granted. 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And that's one thing that you'll never in your life ever have to worry about me. If I'll ever change towards you, because baby, I love you. Girl, I love you. 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